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0: Diane Abbott says she has been readmitted to the Labour Party after being suspended for just over a year. She was suspended in July last year after repeating comments about racism that she'd previously apologised for. Labour says she's now been reinstated following the conclusion of the party's disciplinary process. Gianni Infantino's been told football belongs to the fans by Culture Secretary Lisa Nandy. Johnny Holmes explains.
1: It's after FIFA announced to have private funding in its controversial World Cup company complete by the end of October. UEFA members gathered for a crisis meeting where they unanimously decided a boycott would be necessary. The lead investor of so-called FFE would be a company founded by Joshua Kushner, the brother of Donald Trump's son-in-law.
0: And this year, England could beat the highest number of deaths caused by heatwaves since current figures began. The warning from the UK Health Security Agency comes as over 750 deaths were associated with May's heatwave, with another 2,000 linked to June's. That's the latest from Radio News Hub. I'm Holly Hughes.
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0: Mostly clear periods, but some cloud, breeze and showers in a few parts. Generally feeling fresher, but remaining rather warm and muggy with lows of 8 degrees Celsius.
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0: UEFA's 55 member nations have united in opposition to FIFA's controversial plans for a new football venture. The associations held a virtual crisis meeting after the proposals emerged earlier this week. UEFA says its members stand together against the plans, which would see FIFA own and control the new company while selling minority stakes to private investors. Inspectors from the Workplace Safety Watchdog have been called in to investigate a large blaze which engulfed several industrial units and a field in Essex last week. Around 100 firefighters were dispatched to Highlands Farm on Friday. And Andy Burnham's left the door open for future North Sea drilling. The Prime Minister's confirmed he told Donald Trump, "We can't ignore the resources there." The two leaders held a phone call on Mr. Burnham's first day in office.
1: Well, he did say one very good thing. He said he's going to open up North Sea oil. If he does that, you're going to be a wealthy country. If he does it reasonably, I was telling Prime Minister Starmer, open up the North Sea.
0: That's the latest from Radio News Hub. I'm Holly Hughes.
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0: Mostly clear periods, but some cloud, breeze and showers in a few parts. Generally feeling fresher, but remaining rather warm and muggy with lows of 8 degrees Celsius.
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0: Diane Abbott says she has been readmitted to the Labour Party after being suspended for just over a year. She was suspended in July last year after repeating comments about racism that she'd previously apologised for. Labour says she's now been reinstated following the conclusion of the party's disciplinary process. Gianni Infantino's been told football belongs to the fans by Culture Secretary Lisa Nandi. Johnny Holmes explains.
1: It's after FIFA announced to have private funding in its controversial World Cup company complete by the end of October. UEFA members gathered for a crisis meeting where they unanimously decided a boycott would be necessary. The lead investor of so-called FFE would be a company founded by Joshua Kushner, the brother of Donald Trump's son-in-law.
0: And this year, England could beat the highest number of deaths caused by heatwaves since current figures began. The warning from the UK Health Security Agency comes as over 750 deaths were associated with May's heatwave, with another 2,000 linked to June's. That's the latest from Radio News Hub. I'm Holly Hughes.
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0: 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Generally feeling fresher, but remaining rather warm and muggy with lows of 8 degrees Celsius.
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0: UEFA's 55-member nations have united in opposition to FIFA's controversial plans for a new football venture. The associations held a virtual crisis meeting after the proposals emerged earlier this week. UEFA says its members stand together against the plans, which would see FIFA own and control the new company while selling minority stakes to private investors. Inspectors from the Workplace Safety Watchdog have been called in to investigate a large blaze, which engulfed several industrial units and a field in Essex last week. Around 100 firefighters were dispatched to Highlands Farm on Friday. And Andy Burnham's left the door open for future North Sea drilling. The Prime Minister's confirmed he told Donald Trump, "We can't ignore the resources there." The two leaders held a phone call on Mr. Burnham's first day in office.
1: Well, he did say one very good thing. He said he's going to open up North Sea oil. If he does that, you're going to be a wealthy country. If he does it reasonably, I was telling Prime Minister Starmer, open up the North Sea.
0: That's the latest from Radio News Hub. I'm Holly Hughes.
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0: Mostly clear periods, but some cloud, breeze and showers in a few parts. Generally feeling fresher, but remaining rather warm and muggy with lows of 8 degrees Celsius.
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4: This

0: FIFA says nobody is selling football in response to European nations pledging to boycott the World Cup. It's after the footballing body launched plans to have a private company run its major competitions, including the World Cup. UEFA's 55-member associations say they won't participate in any tournament until the plans are withdrawn. Crews tackling a blaze near a nuclear power station in Suffolk say they were making good progress last night. A major incident was declared in Dunwich Heath on Wednesday night. Because of the fire, a number of properties were also evacuated. The fire had grown to the size of around 210 football pitches. Scotland's integrated health and social care system is failing patients accessing mental health services. That's according to a report by the Royal College of Psychiatrists in Scotland, which says the current system is poorly coordinated. Dr. Pavan Tweredi is their spokesperson.
1: There is a lack of clear accountability for improving services or dealing with issues when problems arise.
0: And after more high temperatures this week, forecasters say it is going to come back down to average levels for the time of the year. For On Radio News Hub, I'm Frankie Hersine.
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0: Sunny spells for many, but showers across northern areas becoming more widespread later on, with the chance of some thunderstorms in Scotland and Northern Ireland. Cloudy in the southeast with highs of 26 degrees Celsius.
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I used to meet you down on Woods Creek Road. 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

0: FIFA says nobody is selling football in response to European nations pledging to boycott the World Cup. Lucy Gorman-Lee has more.
1: The footballing body launched plans this week to have a private company run its major competitions, including the World Cup. That's been met with widespread criticism, and UEFA's 55-member associations say they won't participate in any tournaments until the plans are withdrawn, or FIFA president Gianni Infantino is facing calls to resign. FIFA don't appear to be backing down just yet, though, saying the plans would ensure all member associations can manage the commercial side of football in their own countries.
0: Crews tackling a blaze near a nuclear power station in Suffolk say they were making good progress last night. A major incident was declared in Dunwich Heath on Wednesday night. A number of properties were also evacuated. British YouTuber and rapper Young Philly has been cleared of rape at trial in Australia, although the 30-year-old was found guilty of two charges of assault. And the Princess of Wales has been named Britain's best dresser for 2020. From Radio News Hub, I'm Frankie Hersine.
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0: Sunny spells for many, but showers across northern areas becoming more widespread later on, with the chance of some thunderstorms in Scotland and Northern Ireland. Cloudy in the southeast with highs of 26 degrees Celsius.
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1: FIFA says nobody is selling football in response to European nations pledging to boycott the World Cup. Lucy Gorman-Lee has more.
2: The footballing body launched plans this week to have a private company run its major competitions, including the World Cup. That's been met with widespread criticism, and UEFA's 55-member associations say they won't participate in any tournaments until the plans are withdrawn, or FIFA president Gianni Infantino is facing calls to resign. FIFA don't appear to be backing down just yet, though, saying the plans would ensure all member associations can manage the commercial side of football in their own countries.
1: Crews tackling a blaze near a nuclear power station in Suffolk say they were making good progress last night. A major incident was declared in Dunwich Heath on Wednesday night. A number of properties were also evacuated. British YouTuber and rapper Young Philly has been cleared of rape at trial in Australia, although the 30-year-old was found guilty of two charges of assault. And the Princess of Wales has been named Britain's best dresser for 2020. From Radio News Hub, I'm Frankie Hersine.
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Sunny spells for many, but showers across northern areas becoming more widespread later on, with the chance of some thunderstorms in Scotland and Northern Ireland. Cloudy in the southeast with highs of 26 degrees Celsius.

0: FIFA insists nobody is selling football after widespread criticism of its plans to sell stakes in a company to run the World Cup. Lucy Gormley has more.
1: Yesterday, UEFA announced their member associations would boycott the World Cup and any FIFA tournaments until the plans were withdrawn. But the world footballing body isn't backing down just yet. It would see the creation of the FIFA Forward Enterprise, which would oversee the running of its major tournaments. FIFA president Gianni Infantino is now facing calls to resign.
0: A dual UK and Azerbaijani national is facing National Security Act charges after being arrested in Cyprus. 44-year-old Rashad Sultanov is accused of conducting hostile surveillance at RAF Akrotiri and sharing information with the Islamic Revolutionary Guard Corps. British rapper and social media influencer Young Philly has been found not guilty of rape in Australia. The 30-year-old pleading not guilty to charges of rape and an assault charge. He was convicted of two counts of assault. And after even more high temperatures this week, forecasters say it will come back down to average levels for the time of year. From Radio News Hub, I'm Frankie Hersine.
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0: Sunny spells for many, but showers across northern areas becoming more widespread later on, with the chance of some thunderstorms in Scotland and Northern Ireland. Cloudy in the southeast with highs of 26 degrees Celsius.
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0: FIFA says nobody is selling football in response to European nations pledging to boycott the World Cup. Lucy Gorman-Lee has more.
1: The footballing body launched plans this week to have a private company run its major competitions, including the World Cup. That's been met with widespread criticism, and UEFA's 55-member associations say they won't participate in any tournaments until the plans are withdrawn. FIFA don't appear to be backing down just yet, though, saying the plans would ensure all member associations can manage the commercial side of football in their own countries.
0: A British man's been arrested on suspicion of hostile surveillance at RAF Akrotiri in Cyprus. Rashad Sultanov, a 44-year-old dual UK and Azerbaijani national, was arrested on charges under the National Security Act. BP is putting up its UK North Sea business for sale after 60 years of production. Comes after Prime Minister Andy Burnham left the door open to drilling there. And at the Commonwealth Games in the netball, England stormed back from a 6-goal deficit to win 58-54 over South Africa. 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

0: Sunny spells for many, but showers across northern areas becoming more widespread later on, with the chance of some thunderstorms in Scotland and Northern Ireland. Cloudy in the southeast with highs of 26 degrees Celsius.
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0: to 25 minutes away from 10 o'clock. We just played Portugal The Man, Feel It Still, released in 2018. It reached number 3 on the UK singles chart. Written in under an hour, the track features an intentional melody hook borrowed from the 1961 Motown classic Please Mr. Postman by the Marvelettes, eventually winning a Grammy and becoming a massive global crossover success.
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0: It's being Friday morning, I now get to play you the fifth and final track from this week's featured classic album, which is Coldplay's second album released, called Rush of Blood to the Head. Today's track was released as a single in 2002 and peaked at number 10 on the UK singles chart. The song was born out of Chris Martin's admiration for George Harrison's solo album All Things Must Pass. While the band was struggling to find the missing element for their second album, Martin began trying to play the piano part for Harrison's Isn't It a Pity? The attempt evolved into the iconic piano riff of today's track, which became the final essential piece of the record. Additionally, the song is famous for its reverse narrative music video. To achieve the effect, Chris Martin had to learn to sing the entire song phonetically in reverse, a grueling process that took him roughly a month to master. The fifth and final track from Rush of Blood to the Head, The Scientist.

just played the fifth and final track from this week's featured classic album, Coldplay's Rush of Blood to the Head, which was their second album release. Today's track, The Scientist. It features a poignant minimalistic piano arrangement that was recorded in a hotel room in Liverpool, capturing a raw, intimate atmosphere that the band felt couldn't be replicated in a traditional studio setting. It's been great skipping through Rush of Blood to the Head since Monday, and of course next Monday we'll be back introducing next week's featured classic album. To find out what album that is, you need to be tuned in at Monday morning just after 9:30. Let's head next to 1996 with Gabrielle.

It's almost 10 minutes away from 10 o'clock, which means we're fast approaching the end of the show this morning. Current track just played, we've been playing that one since Monday. That was Somba and My Body Isn't Ready. Before that one, we took you back to 1996 with Gabrielle and Give Me a Little More Time. Let's do one more current track for today. Here's the Backstreet Boys with a track they called

0: Crying, released in 2019. And that is it for today. We've reached the end of the show. As always, thank you for the pleasure of your company. I'll be back on Monday next week, 7 o'clock sharp, to do it all again. And of course, we'll be into a brand new month, being August. I hope you can join me. Today's theme tune finish originally aired from 1991 through to 1993. It became a massive British cultural phenomenon, famously making history when its debut episode hit number one in the national ratings, an unprecedented feat for a new show at the time. The series launched Catherine Zeta-Jones to stardom, capturing the public's imagination with its nostalgic, sunshine-filled portrayal of the 1950s rural life and family iconic catchphrase, perfect. While set in the Kentish village of Pluckley, the series relied on Yorkshire Studios' interior for distinct feel-good charm, standing out as a gentle, beloved contrast to the grittier dramas of the era. Starring the great David Jason, of course, today's theme tune finish, The Darling Buds of May. Have a great Friday, an even better weekend, and I'll see you Monday morning at 7 o'clock.
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0: FIFA insists nobody is selling football after widespread criticism of its plans to sell stakes in a company to run the World Cup. Lucy Gormanley has more.
1: Yesterday, UEFA announced their member associations would boycott the World Cup and any FIFA tournaments until the plans were withdrawn. But the world footballing body isn't backing down just yet. They say the move won't come at the cost of either the spirit or the governance of the game. It would see the creation of the FIFA Forward Enterprise, which would oversee the running of its major tournaments. FIFA president Gianni Infantino is now facing calls to resign.
0: Crews tackling a fire near a nuclear power station in Suffolk say they were making good progress last night. At least 12 fire engines were at the scene overnight. Fire had grown to the size of around 210 football pitches. Donald Trump says a deal's been reached for Hamas to disarm and Israel to withdraw its forces from Gaza, but neither Hamas or Israel have made an indication that they have agreed. And Tatler have named the Princess of Wales as Britain's best dresser for 2026. For On Radio News Sub, I'm Frankie Hairsign.
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4: Hey!

0: Sunny spells for most of us, but showers across northern areas and a risk of thunderstorms in Scotland and Northern Ireland. A cooler day today with highs of 26 degrees Celsius in the south and 20 in the north.
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In World War II, the average age of the combat soldier was 26. In Vietnam, he was 19. In Vietnam, he was 19.

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0: FIFA insists nobody is selling football after widespread criticism of its plans to sell stakes in a company to run the World Cup. Lucy Gormanley has more.
1: Yesterday, UEFA announced their member associations would boycott the World Cup and any FIFA tournaments until the plans were withdrawn. But the world footballing body isn't backing down just yet. They say the move won't come at the cost of either the spirit or the governance of the game. FIFA president Gianni Infantino is now facing calls to resign.
0: A British man has been arrested on suspicion of hostile surveillance at RAF Akrotiri in Cyprus. Rashad Sultanov, a 44-year-old dual UK and Azerbaijani national, was arrested on charges under the National Security Act. A British citizen is among 10 mountaineers missing in Pakistan after an avalanche struck the north of the country. Former Royal Marine Nirmal Purja was leading an expedition on the world's 12th highest peak when the avalanche struck. And at the Commonwealth Games in the netball, England stormed back from a 6-goal deficit to win 58-54 over South Africa. From Radio News Hub, I'm Frankie Hairsign.
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0: Sunny spells for most of us, but showers across northern areas and a risk of thunderstorms in Scotland and Northern Ireland. A cooler day today with highs of 26 degrees Celsius in the south and 20 in the north.
1: This show was broadcast on a previous date, and as such, any references were relevant at the time and may no longer be valid. 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
2: Yes, you are with me. It is Gemma Wentworth. It's the first Friday of the month, so that must mean it is my Family Law Clinic. Thank you for joining me. It's great to have you here with me today. I have lots of company today. This week has been Work Experience Week, and I love a full studio. I'm so glad to have others in here with me. So I've got three students in with me today. They are listening in, they are learning, and they are using this as an opportunity to think about their future career paths. You never know, forget radio. Maybe by the end of this hour, you might want to become lawyers. I hope so anyway, no pressure. Okay, so today's show, it's going to all be about children-related stuff. However, it's not so much about the actual legal path in regards to children disputes. Today's going to be more about the issues that come in day-to-day issues between separated parents, where they're having to deal with this when there is conflict. If this is something that you are going through yourself, I really hope that the content of this show is going to help you, give you a little bit of food for thought, and give you a little bit of a toolbox to help you if you are going through these issues. But first up, I want to play you a tune by a very good band. It's a band I saw live last week. I went to Liverpool, I went off to see the Foo Fighters at Anfield Stadium. They were amazing, and I'm going to play you this beautiful track. It is Everlong.

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1: Yes, you're with me, Gemma. Thank you for joining me today on this very sunny Leak day. I hope it remains sunny. I've got a sports day to go to after this, so fingers crossed the sun stays out. So, as ever, I would love to hear from you. Any questions that I receive are confidential, and I'll follow up any questions that I receive from you with a free advice call. That is just between you and me. So get in touch, either send me a text message or a WhatsApp to 07394 165 844 or email me studio@leakradio.co.uk. So let me talk through today's legal spotlights. There's three main topics that I want to chat with you about today, and they are all child-related issues and the pitfalls that you can get into after separation. First up, I want to delve into the parenting through WhatsApp chaos. All of you separated parents out there that have to communicate with an ex-partner when there is a level of animosity will know exactly what I am talking about. If WhatsApp or other social media is a platform that you communicate upon, it can be difficult. So let's unpack that and we can have a good chat about the pitfalls and how to avoid them. I'm then going to chat with you about school decisions, when there is a disagreement with the other parent and how best to go about resolving that dispute. Last up, I'm going to be looking at holiday disputes. Now, we are fast approaching the 6-week holidays and we all know it's a really busy time. In an ideal world, you would like to hope that the sharing of the holiday is all agreed long in advance. Sadly, that is often not the case. I'm going to break that down in terms of what's expected legally and how those disputes can be avoided effectively, or what to do if you are stuck right in the middle of them, which will be handy considering that we are fast approaching the holidays. I really hope that if these are issues that you are going through, that today's show can help you with those difficulties and give you a little bit of assistance. But first up, let's have this track by Bastille. This is Joy, and then we'll follow that by White Lies.

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1: 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Yes, indeed. 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Okay, let's delve into how to parent through the WhatsApp chaos. One of the biggest modern relationship battlegrounds now isn't the court, it's WhatsApp. It's astonishing how many co-parenting disputes now unfold entirely through a phone screen, while someone's probably standing in a supermarket or sat in a car outside the school trying not to explode. What starts as something simple like, can we swap weekends, or would it be okay to do Tuesday instead of Wednesday, can easily turn into a full-blown essay thread at 11:47 p.m. that nobody should have ever written at that time of night. By morning, it's escalated to accusations, misunderstandings, and the classic, we'll let the court decide then, which us lawyers just love to hear. And that is pretty much the digital equivalent of slamming a door. There's also something about typing that removes all emotional braking systems. People write things that they would never say out loud. And then there's the dreaded read receipt moment when someone has definitely seen the message but hasn't replied. And suddenly that silence feels louder than anything that could have ever been said. I've even heard some clients say that it's like living with an ex on a group chat that you didn't actually consent to join. And of course, children often end up being part of the communication chain, which just adds another layer of confusion, frustration, and upset. Because suddenly it's ask your mum if, instead of two adults just speaking directly. The irony is, everyone wants calmer and better co-parenting, but the tool that we're using to achieve this is often the very thing keeping the conflict alive. When it comes to WhatsApp co-parenting, the first rule is really simple. Don't treat it like it is a courtroom. It's for logistics, not for emotional unloading. Also, keep messages short. The longer the message, the more likely it's going to be misread, misunderstood, argued with, or escalated. Let's pick up at 4 p.m. Works far better than a 3-long paragraph explaining why 4 p.m. is difficult for you, but you'll reluctantly agree if you really have to. That's just ineffective. Keep it simple. Timing matters too. If you're annoyed, don't send the message straight away. Write it, leave it, come back to it later. Half the messages that people regret are written in the moment, and I know that from all the screenshots that I have to scroll through as a lawyer, which are reams and reams when you've got to pick out the relevant information, and you can just see it's been sent in haste. Don't do it. Another big one, don't use children as messengers. Tell your mum that or ask your dad if just creates confusion and puts kids in the middle of adult communication. It's lazy, just don't do it. And please be careful with read receipts. Let's be clear here. Seen does not translate to ignored, even though it feels like it sometimes. That feature has probably caused more arguments than it has ever solved. Try to set simple boundaries, such as WhatsApp is for logistics only. Anything complex, if it's emotional or money related or anything technical, take it elsewhere or slow it down. Also, parenting apps can genuinely help here. There are so many apps on the market at the moment. I remember going a few years back, there was probably just one, and now there are many. There's apps such as Our Family Wizard, App Close, Two Houses. These are all ones that clients have fed back to me and said that are really good, but they're designed specifically for co-parenting. They're more structured than WhatsApp, and that alone changes the tone. It keeps everything in one place, messages, schedules, expenses, so you're not scrolling through old arguments trying to find one detail from 3 months ago. That's really ineffective. They also reduce the heat. Messages feel more formal, less reactive, and more like you're communicating through a system than firing off instant replies in anger. Some even have a feature like tone filters, and know that in particular Our Family Wizard does, and also shared calendars too, so that can help shift conversations back to the child's routine rather than personal conflict. The key point is this. WhatsApp tends to amplify emotion. parenting apps tend to contain it. You're not going to eliminate conflict completely. We all know that. But you absolutely can reduce how it spirals. So if you're going through those sort of tensions, get on the market, have a look on your app store and see if you can find some good parenting apps. I promise you, you won't regret it. And it will be a lot more of an effective way to communicate with your ex. Right, next up, I'm going to play you a bit of Snow Patrol. This is Spitting Games.

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1: Yes, you're with me, Gemma. Okay, next I want to talk about school decisions when there is conflict. School disputes to me are quite fascinating because they often start with something that sounds so completely reasonable. I just want what's best for my child. The problem is, both parents usually believe that they have this nailed, and it's the other parent that doesn't. And unfortunately, they don't always agree on what best actually is. One parent might be focused on stability and routine, the other might be thinking about academic performance or long-term opportunities, and suddenly you've got a very emotional tug-of-war over your child's next school place, often when the very first term is fast approaching. What tends to really spark tension is unilateral decisions. One parent casually announcing, "Oh, I've enrolled them," as if it's already agreed. That message lands like a bomb in the inbox. I've even seen cases where there's responses such as, "Oh, sorry, what have you done?" followed by hours of increasingly stressed and angry messages that's all escalated simply because there wasn't communication in the first place. Then there's the postcode chess game, with one parent moving home, sometime quite strategically, to secure a catchment advantage. It's amazing how quickly geography becomes a legal and an emotional battleground. And of course, children end up in the middle of it. You'll often hear, "Oh, but I told them that I wanted to go to that school," which really puts them in an unfair position, feeling like that they are part of the decision-making process, when legally and practically they often shouldn't be. The reality is, school disputes are rarely about education. Sad to say, it is about control, security, and trying to anchor a child's life around a particular parent when everything else has changed. There is a very clear legal process that can be embarked upon if this is necessary. It would be something called a specific issue application. It comes under Section 8 of the Children Act, and that's something that I deal with very regularly in my day-to-day work. But before considering court, you will need to try other alternative dispute resolutions. And you guessed it, I say most weeks you're looking at mediation and you're using that service to try and narrow the areas of dispute before entering the courtroom and entering into litigation. If you're going through a school dispute, I am very aware that every case is very different. The circumstances are very different. So please do reach out to get some free advice, because I'd like to give you some advice that's specific to your actual circumstances. But it is very clear, communication is key. Unilateral decisions should not be made. Okay, next up, I'm going to get some more music on for us. I'm now going to play us the Cranberries with something that's probably a little bit more obscure. It's one called "I Still Do," and then I'm going to follow that with Sam Fender. So I shall see you on the other side.

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1: Yes, you're with me, Gemma, for my family law clinic. 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Okay, I'm going to come back to school disputes just to kind of talk about that a little bit more in terms of what parents should do if there is a disagreement. The best starting point is to move away from the question, which school do I want, and instead ask, which school best meets my child's needs? That shift in conversation, away from winning and losing, and towards the child's education, their well-being, friendships, travel arrangements, additional support needs, and overall happiness is what you must do. A really useful exercise is for each parent to make a list of the factors that they think are important. Things such as academic performance, pastoral care, class sizes, SEN support if that's applicable, extracurricular activities, distance from the home, transport, and of course where the child friendship groups are. They're all really important things to set out on your lists. By doing that, sometimes parents discover that they're actually much closer in their thinking than they first realised. Good practice also includes visiting the schools. Attend open evenings, read inspection reports, and keep discussions respectful and child-focused. One thing parents must avoid is putting the children in the middle. Children should never feel responsible for making their own decisions or that they have to choose between mum or dad's decision. While older children's wishes may become increasingly important, they should never be burdened with feeling that one parent may be upset with their views. So what happens if parents simply can't agree? You've followed that structure, you're trying your best to negotiate, and it's just going nowhere. Before anybody rushes off to court, it's really worth considering mediation. Family mediation gives parents the opportunity to discuss the issues with the help of an independent, trained mediator. It's often quicker, it will be less stressful, and I guarantee it'll be far less expensive than court proceedings. If mediation doesn't resolve matters, yes, then the court may ultimately have to decide, and you're looking at that specific issue application, as I mentioned before. But the court is not going to ask which parent deserves to win. The one question above all else that the court is asking is, what is in this particular child's best interests? The judge, in making that decision, is going to consider a range of factors. That's going to include the child's educational needs, emotional well-being, practical arrangements, the impact of change in school, and any other relevant circumstances. And as ever, every case is different. There are some legal pitfalls that parents need to be aware of. One common mistake is assuming that because the child mainly lives with one parent, that parent gets the final say. This is not necessarily correct, particularly if it is that the other parent shares parental responsibility. Both of the views are equally as important as one another, and you are completely equal in the eyes of the law. Another pitfall is enrolling a child at a new school without consulting the other parent. Doing so invariably increases conflict, and in some cases that will lead to court proceedings that could have been avoidable and might be way more contentious than they needed to be. Parents should also be careful about making negative comments about the other parent's preferred school in front of the child. Children often absorb far more than we realise, and conflict between parents can often have a greater impact than the school choice itself. My biggest piece of advice is this: keep the child at the centre of every conversation and at the very centre of your decision making. Listen to each other's concerns, gather objective information, and seek legal advice if needed, and don't let old relationship issues influence an educational decision. Choosing a school is a really important milestone, but it's going to be one of many decisions that separated parents are going to have to make together over the years. Learning to communicate respectfully now can make decisions for the future much easier. And finally, please remember that this is just general information. It's not specific legal advice. Every family circumstances are unique. So if you are facing a dispute, please give me a call for some free advice. I can talk you through what to do in your particular circumstances. Okay, next up, I'm going to put the ads on for you. And then after that, we will have some music. We're going to do Semisonic with Closing Time. So I shall be back afterwards. Catch you then.
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1: Yes, it's the last part of my show already. So before that, we listened to Bring It On by Gomez. And before that, we had... What did we have? I can't remember. Let me get my sheet. I've got a very short memory scan. Before that, we had Semisonic with Closing Time. I wanted to say as well, if you've enjoyed my indie tunes today, because it's been pretty indie heavy, then I want to give a shout out to one of my fellow presenters. It's Gary Curzon, and he does his Indie Tuesday, which, yes, you guessed right, is on a Tuesday. It's from 7:30 till 10. I do my best to listen to his show. I think it's great. It's indie old and new, so if you're around on a Tuesday evening, tune into him on Leak Radio. So, next up, the last part of my legal show, I want to talk to you about holiday disputes. So, if WhatsApp, as we spoke about at the beginning of the show, is the all-year-round battleground, holidays are the seasonal flashpoints. As soon as the summer term starts, the energy shifts and suddenly everyone becomes either a travel agent or a legal expert. The classic is, "But I've already booked it," message. And it's always delivered with such confidence, as if the booking confirmation itself should automatically override disagreement or a lack of consent. That's usually followed by another message. "Oh, I just assumed you'd be fine with it." That word, assumed, has caused more family law tension than almost anything else. Then there's the passport control, quite literally. Who holds the passport becomes symbolic of control over travel, which is why it is so often at the centre of disputes. Term time arrangements are another big one. You've got one parent thinking, "This is the only way that we can afford it," and the other thinking, "But how is it okay that we both get fined?" Let alone the disagreement over the impact over missed lessons. They are both valid perspectives, which is exactly why it becomes so hard to resolve. Children often feel the emotional ripple of it all. They hear excitement about the holiday and then suddenly it's gone quiet because adults are arguing about dates and permissions. It's confusing, and what was meant to be a positive event becomes something tense and uncertain, which is really, really sad. The sad truth is most holiday disputes aren't really about the holiday at all. It's about trust, or the lack of it, in post-separation communication. Rules to follow when booking holidays post-separation. So, most important rule is that both people with parental responsibility, so that's usually mum and dad, both must consent to the travel. And that consent should be provided, or rather must be provided, before the holiday is booked. You should not be booking any holiday unless the other parent with parental responsibility has agreed that you can. Please bear that in mind for future holiday bookings. Of course, it wouldn't be right nor fair for consent to be withheld unreasonably, and that can be a massive predicament. You've been open, you've been honest, you've told your ex all about the intended holiday, however, they said, "I don't agree," and you're stuck. They've not provided you with a legitimate reason, and you see it as a form of control, and now you're thinking, "How is it fair for me to not be able to go on holiday just because my ex said no?" Please get legal advice if this is something that you are experiencing. It is very well known that the person who is going to benefit from the holiday most of all is the child. Travel, it's an enriching experience, it's something that shouldn't be withheld, and neither parent should be prohibiting it. If there is refusal, it's got to be justified. If you're at loggerheads with your ex-partner, whether it's because you're the travelling parent or the parent staying in the UK and you just can't agree for whatever reason, please do reach out to me. I'll happily give you some advice. Okay, we're nearing the very end of the show, but you know what I'm going to do? Because I've got these lovely work experience individuals in front of me that have been so great. They've been so well behaved. I'm going to open up the mic and I'm going to just ask them, how are you doing?
2: I'm doing good, thank you.
1: Yeah, you all okay?
2: Mm-hmm.
1: Did you enjoy being in the studio for the Family Law Clinic?
2: I did, actually.
3: Yeah.
1: Yeah?
4: It was all good, yeah.
2: It was very interesting.
1: Good. I hope you've enjoyed the whole week. Hope it's been really good for you to get different experiences with different presenters, hear how it's done, and then you're going to be having your own opportunity this afternoon, aren't you, to have your own go on the mic.
2: It's definitely something that you don't do every week.
1: Yeah, good. Well, that's what work experience should all be about, getting you exposed to something new. So have I managed to tempt any of you into law?
2: Probably not.
1: I'll take that tumbleweed moment as a no. Oh, guys, thank you for being present with me today. It's been great to have your company, and good luck for your shows this afternoon. So before I go, quick few shout outs. Thank you to Lou at Lou Nixon Design. I know that she's tuning in. Hi, Lou. And I need to give her a massive apology because I'm going off to the K's without her tonight. Sorry, Lou. You know I love you. Next time, I'll take you, I promise. Also, Xanthi, who's listening in Blythebridge. Hi, Xanthi. I hope you're well. Thank you for tuning in. Also, my team and McCabe Solicitors, I know that you'll be very busy on this Friday. Thank you for taking the time to tune in and listen to me.
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really got me thinking. 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

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What's the word? This is A Word with Stu. This is Leek Radio. Stu Patrick.

This week it's letter L, and the word is lucky. Lots of songs with lucky in the title. Maybe taking a few chances, maybe getting some winning, a few fortunes. But lots of luck. Word is lucky. Kicking off with Daft Punk.

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Some historians seem to think it's a gambling term, and the adjective lucky initially meant someone favoured by fortune, and later something happening by chance. So this song is Alison Krauss with

0: So coming up, we've got music, well, lucky music from Mick Jagger and Donna Summer. But just before that,
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1: What's the letter? 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

Well, let's have a look and see what's going on in Leek over the next couple of days. So on Friday 31st of this month, 7:30, we've got Life at Jolly's with Gillian Crowther. So that's at Cavershall Historical Society. It's at Cavershall Village Hall. And what else we got? We got an open mic at the Foxlow Art Centre. That's on the 3rd, Monday the 3rd of August. Starts at 7:30. So all ages, but it says, it says for ages 12 to 24 guideline. So, and then we've got Tackle the Tidy Up at Leek RUFC on the Saturday, 1st of August. But here's Donna Summer.

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1: Well, Bruce Springsteen wasn't going through a lot of luck in 1992. He'd just been divorced and he'd split from the E Street Band. But in that year, he released an album called Lucky Town, and this is the title track from it.

on a warm summer's evening, on a train bound for nowhere, I met up with a gambler. We were both too tired to sleep, so we took turns of staring out the window at the darkness till boredom overtook us. And he began to speak. He said, "Son, I've made a life

Well, that was Kenny Rogers with The Gambler from 1978, written by Don Schiltz. And you know how they say sometimes when you're lucky, that you're just a lucky person? There's the old anecdote, isn't there, that the harder I work, the luckier I get. Music coming up from Kiss and the Thompson Twins, but first of all, here's the Lightning Seeds.

0: 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Stu Patrick.
1: And the word is lucky. The phrase good luck comes from 1805. And down on your luck, 1832. Push your luck, 1911. That was when they were first used.

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0: What's the letter? What's the word? This is a word with Stu. This is Leek Radio. Stu Patrick.
1: And the word is lucky. And we've got music coming up from the Style Council, Megan Maroney. But first of all, here's a bit of Sheryl Crow with Lucky Kid.

So when you look at luck in arts and music, there's a lot of symbols that appear in paintings and in literature and so on. I mean, there are things like the horseshoe. I mean, that appears a lot, doesn't mean that's associated with luck. Four-leaf clovers, the number seven. Yeah, that's one of the less well-known ones, I guess. What's your luck symbol?

0: What's the letter? What's the word? This is A Word with Stu. This is Leek Radio. Stu Patrick.
1: And the word this week is lucky.
2: Chancellor John Healey will deliver his first budget on Wednesday, the 28th of October. He said it will move money and power out of Westminster and into every postcode around Britain. Funeral director Robert Bush has been jailed for 20 years for fraud, theft and preventing lawful burials. The 48-year-old was found guilty at Hull Crown Court. Ron Marsh's mother's body was left in the funeral parlour for 6 months.
3: I never thought any more about it until December when my daughter was questioning what we were going to do with the ashes. I said, well, I haven't got them at the moment, so I thought I'd give him a ring. Right, the phone never got answered, the emails never got returned.
2: Officials say evacuated Suffolk residents and holidaymakers will have a small window of opportunity to collect some of their belongings this afternoon. They will be taken in a minibus to collect essential items in a 15-minute window under police escort. And Chelsea have been fined £10 million and given a suspended two-window transfer ban after an appeal hearing into their sanction for breaching Football Association agents' rules. From Radio News Hub, I'm Johnny Holmes.
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0: Showers in the north will ease and become confined to western areas tonight, mostly dry elsewhere, with some showers in East Anglia. Cooler overnight in the southeast, with lows of 10 degrees.
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Big Country. I remember seeing them along with Status Quo and Queen, Nebworth, 1985. Fantastic. Anyway, this next song is that one I heard on holiday in 1978 in Minehead on a beach, coming from a beach cafe. And we were all wondering at the time what Paul McCartney was going to do after he did Mull of Kintyre, which was number one for weeks and weeks and weeks. But what he did was he put an album out, London Town, and this was one of the tracks on it. It was a single, I think. Did quite well.

0: It's a bit of classic bass playing there from Paul McCartney. You forget just how good a bass player he is, actually. I presume that was his Rickenbacker, I'm not sure. I think he was doing Rickenbacker at that time, wasn't he? Anyway, the next song I'm going to play is by The Verve. They're from Wigan, Greater Manchester, actually. 1997, this song is from the album Urban Hymns. Now, it's written by Richard Ashcroft. And it's one of his favourite songs, apparently. Bono loves it, from U2. He said he wished he'd written it. And, of course, The Verve had lots of big songs like Bittersweet Symphony. But this one is called Lucky Man, and we're going to play it for you in just a minute.
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We've got music coming up from Roxette, Hot Chocolate, David Bowie, Deacon Blue. This next song features a bit of a mystery vocalist. She wasn't credited on the record, but actually came to light that it's Denise Marsa. It's Dean Friedman is the main artist, featured the credited artist. Lucky stars.

0: What's the letter? What's the word? This is A Word with Stu. 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

Well, next up we got Maroon 5, and they're from California. They've got a unique sound, haven't they? Sort of a pop, indie, sort of rock, funk combination. Here's their single, Maroon 5, playing Fortune Teller.

Don't know whether you've noticed during the show that we've had some songs about chances, subject of luck. We've had Chances by Backstreet Boys. We've had Chances by Roxette. We've had Chance by Big Country. And now we're going to have Chances Are by the Stereophonics.

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1: This next couple of songs both have the same title. 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Here's the first one.

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3: This

Well, did you get the connection? The connection between those two songs? Well, they were both the same title. And they have the title of Win. So there you go.

Now here's a little bit of hot chocolate. Don't forget, later on, after this, after the news, you got Rebellious Jukebox with Tansy, and you got Guess the Year with Josh Close.

It's hot chocolate. Didn't realise it was 2015 that Errol was lost to us. Didn't realise it was that long ago. Got one more song for you, and it's a good one. It's by an artist that was born in Detroit and moved to England, became one of the leaders of the New Wave movement. So the track's from 1979. And it's quite a lucky track. So I'm going to leave you with this one, and I'll see you next week with M. But here is Lynn Ilovich with Lucky Number.

0: Chancellor John Healey will deliver his first budget on Wednesday, the 28th of October. He said it will move money and power out of Westminster and into every postcode around Britain. Funeral director Robert Bush has been jailed for 20 years for fraud, theft and preventing lawful burials. The 48-year-old was found guilty at Hull Crown Court. Ron Marsh's mother's body was left in the funeral parlour for 6 months.
1: I never thought any more about it until December when my daughter was questioning what we were going to do with the ashes. I said, well, I haven't got them at the moment, so I thought I'd give him a ring. Right, the phone never got answered. The emails never got returned.
0: Officials say evacuated Suffolk residents and holidaymakers will have a small window of opportunity to collect some of their belongings this afternoon. They will be taken in a minibus to collect essential items in a 15-minute window under police escort. And Chelsea have been fined £10 million and given a suspended two-window transfer ban after an appeal hearing into their sanction for breaching Football Association agents' rules. From Radio News Hub, I'm Johnny Holmes.
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0: showers in the north will ease and become confined to western areas tonight. Mostly dry elsewhere, with some showers in East Anglia. Cooler overnight in the southeast, with lows of 10 degrees.
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2: It is that time again, and it is time for Rebellious Jukebox here with me on Leek Radio. I hope some of you tuned in to the Glasses show yesterday. I'm still getting my head around that. There were so many songs that I could have played on that show and just didn't have time to squeeze in. And there were so many songs I wanted to play but I couldn't get my hands on. I found a really interesting song by Johnny Cash, which I'd never heard before, called My Magic Little Glasses or something like that. How many people have heard of that song? I don't know, but I certainly haven't. I did listen to it. It's not very good. I mean, maybe I shouldn't say that, but, you know, I'm going to put it out there. It wasn't very good, but it would have been quite a nice novel song. But, you know, speaking of novel songs, I do have a list of quite a lot of novel songs lined up today and some interesting requests. I have a request for Madness and for ZZ Top. So there you go. I mean, I like Madness. I do love a bit of Madness. ZZ Top is not one that I play very often, so I'm looking forward to getting some ZZ Top. I don't think I've ever actually played ZZ Top on any of my shows. So that's going to be a first. This is going to be a special show. You're going to get a first from me here. A song I have played on the radio, but admittedly not for a very, very long time, is this first song I'm going to start the show off with. It is from a film, actually. A film that I kind of like, I kind of don't like. It's a film that is kind of funny. I don't know how many people have seen this film. It's a musical. And if you know me, you will know that I hate musicals with a passion. I really do not like them. The amount of musicals I've had to sit through my life is ridiculous. But this was interesting. How many of you out there have seen Paint Your Wagon? I've seen it quite a few times. We had it on VHS, and I remember my father telling me about this. I don't know how old he was. He was young. He was young, though. And him and his family wanted to go out and see a film one night. And his dad, in particular, loved Westerns and cowboy films. So there was this new Western film with Clint Eastwood and Lee Marvin. I thought, why not? Let's go out and see it. So they're all sitting there at the cinema. My dad and my grandfather and my grandmother and my dad's sisters all sat there getting ready for the show. And then they all start singing. And my grandfather was like, what on earth is this? This is not what I signed up for. They didn't realize it was a musical. But in the end, they liked it. And I remember my dad telling me this story for years, and I knew about Paint Your Wagon. And of course, as a kid in the 90s, I saw The Simpsons, you know, their humorous take, shall we say, on Paint Your Wagon with Lee Marvin and Clint Eastwood. So I was kind of aware that there were no painting of wagons involved in the film. And I think my response was equally, what on earth is this? However, it is quite an interesting film if you think about the storyline and some of the themes explored in it. So it is a very interesting film. And Lee Marvin's character is pretty cool. I mean, we all like Lee Marvin's character. You know, the guy that just comes into town and leaves again. He's a bit of an outsider. He hasn't really got a place to stay. Lives by his wits, all that kind of thing. And of course, he sings this iconic song, Let's Cut to the Chase. The reason why I'm going to start the show with this song is just because it's iconic. And Lee Marvin can't carry a tune in a bucket. Doesn't matter. It's still brilliant. So I'm going to start with Wandering Star. I have played this song on the radio before, but I have used it as an ending song. Today I'm going to use it as an opener because it's my show and why not? I'm looking forward to this. This is what you're going to be getting for the next 2 hours. So buckle in.

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3: Yes, it is, and I'm going to recap those songs I just played for you, because looking at my list, they are very oddly placed together, which is not a bad thing. That's what Rebellious Jukebox is all about. So starting off today's show, we had Lee Marvin with the song from the film Paint Your Wagon, Wandering Star, of course. Then I played the Velvet Underground, one of my absolute favourite bands of all time, and that song, it's another one of those songs that I've had on my playlist for the last few weeks, and I keep forgetting that it's there and I've not put it on, so I managed to get it on today. There She Goes. It's one of those songs by the Velvet Underground that my brain says that I've listened to it a lot, which I know I have. This is going to sound very strange now, what am I trying to say? It's a song that at one point, I know I was listening to on repeat quite a lot, and I loved it. I still love it. But as the years have gone on, it's one that I've not listened to as much, if that makes sense. Which is quite weird. I don't know why. So that's why I put it on. And then speaking of the Velvet Underground, of course, I played John Cale, who, for those of you who do know, was a member of the Velvet Underground. And Fear Is a Man's Best Friend, which is a brilliant title for a song. And I do love that song. That is one of my favourite John Cale songs. Not my absolute favourite, but it's up there. It's probably my second or third favourite. If you want to know what my first choice of John Cale songs is, you might need to tune into Paul Oldfield's show next Wednesday, where I'm doing a kind of desert island disc sort of show. He's invited me on his show in the afternoon, and he's asked me to choose between 5 and 6 tracks to talk about, so songs that have some kind of meaning to me. I'm still trying to think how I'm going to tackle it. I mean, I don't want to just pick my favourite songs. I want to pick songs that maybe have some connection with certain times of my life. I think that's probably how I'm going to do it. I've got quite a few ideas already, and he sent me some questions today that he wants to ask me, so that's going to help me. So maybe I'll play my favourite John Cale track, because it does have a significance, I think. Anyway, if you want to hear that, you have to tune into Paul's show next week. It'll be advertised on the social media, so keep your eyes out for that one. That's going to be fun. I'm looking forward to that. Something else I'm looking forward to, the next song I'm going to play, this is a song that, and I know I'm always saying this is a song that I've wanted to get on the show for ages, and I sincerely mean that about this one. I was obsessed with this song at one point. Gosh, when was it? Was it when I was at uni? No, it was when I just finished my university. I bought a compilation CD of punk singles. There was a 3-CD compilation set, and they were called, I think they were called Punk 45. Something like that. And I bought one of them. And they had all these random punk songs. Some of them not very good. This is when I was starting to get into the 70s punk thing. Just around the time I was finishing university and just when I left university. And this is the best song on that compilation, I think. I absolutely love this song so much. It's one of my favourites. It's called White Knight. And it's by The Lines. And I do remember, I definitely listened to this on repeat many, many times when I was painting in my studio around that time. It really just makes me think of that time in my life. And just, well, it just makes me think of painting, to be fair. I've got a lot of songs. I do have a lot of songs and a lot of bands that just make me think of painting in my studio, because I would just put my headphones in and I would literally just listen to music for 12, 14 hours straight while I painted. The only time I'd have a break is when I'd go out to get something to eat, or when I finished for the evening and would go to the pub. That's when I would stop. I would be in that studio for, like I said, 12, 14 hours without a break, just working, listening to music nonstop. It was brilliant. This is one of those songs. So it is very special to me. I love this so much. I haven't heard it for such a long time, because I can't play it on my laptop because it's a WMA file and I can only play MP3s. So I haven't listened to it for a very long time. So I'm excited, if you can't tell. No, I haven't been drinking coffee, because I don't. This is The Lions. This is White Knight. I'm excited. I hope you are too.

There you go, that was Spiritualized. Apologies again for some of the swearing in that song. There is a little bit of swearing in there. But that song, Baby I'm Just a Fool, was from their album Songs and A&E, which I think was released in 2008, from memory, I think. I remember the first time I heard Spiritualized, it absolutely blew my mind. Again, it was the same kind of era and I was painting a lot, and when I finished uni I discovered Spiritualized. And I love that album so much. I've only got one album by them because I remember going into a hi-fi shop. That's what it was. JB Hi-Fi, if you know that shop in Australia. Does JB Hi-Fi still exist in Australia? I'm not sure if it does, but I had a look around and that was the only Spiritualized album they had. And I just went, yeah, I'll buy it. Don't know what's on it. Haven't heard these songs. I'm only discovering this band and I love it. It is a brilliant album and I haven't listened to Spiritualized probably since that era. I remember seeing Spiritualized once live when they came to Melbourne. It might have been in 2017 or 2018. I remember going to see them live. And it was amazing. They had a full-on choir of people, backing singers, an orchestra, everything. It was really amazing. And I ended up crying throughout most of that show. I just broke down. It was one of the most wonderful performances I've ever seen. It was fantastic. It's great. So it was nice to hear that again. Another song I was happy to hear again was The Lines and White Night. And that song is so influential and so important that if you go on the Guardian website, you will see that John Savage has actually written a whole article on that song and how great it is. Really, it's a brilliant song. And I was listening to it as well and I'm thinking, I'm sure I've heard loads of covers of this. And I remembered that the Adult Net actually covered that song in the 80s at some point, mid-80s I'm guessing. And if you know who the Adult Net were, you will know the full connection. The Adult Net, of course, was Brick Smith's solo venture. She did quite a few covers. She covered Donovan, she covered the White Night song. She called it Star Say Go, I think. She covered quite a lot of songs and did a few of her own original things, but I only discovered that many years later after I fell in love with that song. And I remember as well, I spent so many countless hours listening to that song, figuring out all the lead parts, and I managed to crack it. I don't know if I can still play all the lead parts now. I'm sure I could pick it up again. It's been a long time since I played it, but I spent ages figuring out how to play that song, and it was good fun. Another song that was good fun was The Teardrop Explodes, and they were another band that I discovered around that time. And that particular rendition of Sleeping Gas, which is from Kilimanjaro, I think the album that song's from is Kilimanjaro, but that was a live version from 1981. And I do think the live version is 1,000 times better than the album version. I really do. That's probably my favourite Teardrop Explodes song is that particular live version. I think that might have been the first song by them I heard, actually, before I discovered the album. Quite possibly. It's very nice to hear those songs again after many, many years of not listening to them. I've not stopped listening to music over the years, but I've definitely toned it down, the amount of music I listen to nowadays. I used to be one of those people who used to walk around with headphones on all the time, listening to music just on repeat constantly, but I don't do that now. It's because I can't be bothered, basically. You kind of grow up a little bit as you get older, don't you? Maybe that's what it is. Maybe I'm just boring. I don't know. Well, what I'm going to do now, though, is we've got about 5 minutes before the ad breaks. I'm going to play a request first. I'm going to get this request done. This is a request from the Leak Radio Engine Room, as it were. I had a request from our people at Leak Radio to play this particular track, so I'm going to do it. It's by one of my favourite people as well. It's T-Rex, of course, Mark Bolan. And Ride a White Swan. Let's play this one before the ad break, and then I'm going to come back and talk to you about a brand new band. So don't go anywhere.

0: There you go. That was a little request there. I'm guessing it was from Gary back at Leak Radio headquarters asking for a bit of Mark Bolan and T-Rex. Why not? I do have some other requests lined up, though. So if you have asked for a song today, don't worry. It's coming. I haven't forgotten. I've got them all here. Don't worry. We'll be back. But I do need to play the advert, so I'm going to do them now because, as I mentioned before, I want to talk about a new band that sent some music in to Leak Radio here, so I'm going to give them a bit of a plug. But before I do, I'm going to thank you very much for tuning in to Rebellious Jukebox here on Friday. Don't forget, I do have a themed show every Thursday as well at 5 o'clock. I'm thinking my theme next week might be the colour black. I'm thinking, because I was going to do colours, and then I realised how many songs talk about the colour black. Something Martin and I were discussing last night when I was throwing the idea about. He did suggest the idea black. So I might go with that. But if you do ever have any other ideas for themes for my Thursday show, get in touch, let me know. I write down all the suggestions, so I can do with the help, believe me, I can. Anyway, I'm going to play the next advert now, and then I'm going to come back and tell you about this next group. So thank you for listening to Leak Radio. I'm going to be here with you until 7 o'clock. So we've got just over an hour. But enjoy. Don't panic. We've got loads of time. I'll be back very shortly.
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0: It is indeed. And I said that I was going to talk to you about a new band. So the band themselves are called My Unicorn Dream. It's an easy name to remember, which is great. And they are located in the southwest. I think they're from Bristol, actually. And they're a four-piece? Let me double-check my notes. Let's have a look here. I think they're let's have a look. Bear with me one second. I do have some notes on the screen here, but I need to double check how many people are in the actual group. I don't have that in front of me. So they are a four-piece, indeed, yeah, I was correct, with a female singer. And how would you describe them? I think their music kind of sits...

like melodious, kind of repetitive rhythms, I'd suppose, which is quite a purposeful approach of theirs. They do that very, very, I was going to say specifically, but very, very obviously. And but they do it with a really strong rock sensibility, I think you'd probably say. I mean, that's a good way of seeing them. So I'm going to play you this single. This is a new single of theirs. I mean, it came out on the 17th of July, so not that long ago. What's the date today? It's the 31st today, isn't it? So it's only been out for a couple of weeks. And the single itself is called Beefcakes, which is quite a punchy track. I listened to it this morning. And it's also quite playful. The lyrics are quite interesting as well. They're kind of a funny, playful kind of lyric, which is interesting. I've not listened to anything else of theirs yet. But if this is the kind of thing that they do, then I can imagine they'd be quite a crowd pleaser playing live around the gigs down south. I'm guessing they've been travelling around as well. They're a fairly new band, so hopefully they get up north, well, further north in Bristol, hopefully soon. So if you want to check them out and you like what you hear, they're definitely on Instagram. You can find them if you look for my_unicorn_dream_band. It's quite a long name, but if you just search for My Unicorn Dream, you should be able to find them on Instagram. And I believe they're also on Facebook as well. You can find them. And they're on Bandcamp. So if you want to purchase their music, just go to Bandcamp as well and you can find them there. So they're quite hooky. They're quite a hooky band, I think. See what you think. This track is called Beefcakes. It's a nice punchy little song. We'll see how it goes. I quite like it.

There you go. That was Polystyrene with Shades from her first solo album, Translucence, from 1980. I have to apologize there because that wasn't actually the song I was planning to play. That's something else. I don't know how I made that mistake. I was going to play an X-Ray Spec song and I'll tell you why, because it's got the same name as the X-Ray Spec song I was going to play. That's what's happened. I saw the Polystyrene and thought, that's the song I wanted to play. No, it was the wrong one. I'll see if I can squeeze in the X-Ray Spec song later on. Apologies if you tuned in yesterday and already heard that. You've got a double dose of it today. I don't like doing things like that, but there you go. But starting off that little bracket before we jump into the news, I had My Unicorn Dream with their single Beefcakes, which came out on the 17th of July. So if you liked that, definitely check them out on Bandcamp. You'll be able to find their songs there and their albums there to purchase. And you can also follow them on Instagram and I believe on Facebook as well. So they're all over the social media if you want to look for them. If you follow me on Instagram, you'll see that I have tagged them in my recent Instagram post. So there's a quick link there if you don't want to look for it yourself. Just go to my Instagram and you'll be able to chase them up yourself. There you go. Right. Now, I did say that if you have a request, they are coming up very soon. I have two more requests lined up for after the news. So what I'm going to do now, very, very quickly, I'm going to do a random here. Let's stick this in. Here we go. All right, and let's stick this one in. Okay, so I'm going to play you a little track as we go up to the news now. It is by a French group called Les Talismans. And this is an instrumental from the 1960s, a very obscure instrumental called Interplanétaire. I'm not going to do the French accent for you, can't be bothered. So I'm going to play this as we come up to the news. It's a bit of fun. It's a bit crazy. I'm going to see if I can find any... I'm going to see if I can find some information on them for you. We'll see. But I'll be back after the news at the top of the hour, so enjoy the next couple of minutes, and I'll be back with you very shortly and play you some requests.

0: Chancellor John Healey will deliver his first budget on Wednesday, the 28th of October. He said it will move money and power out of Westminster and into every postcode around Britain.
1: This government's working fast to restore hope and back our communities. In the past 2 weeks, we've begun to kickstart growth in every postcode.
0: Firefighters are still tackling a blaze which has caused total devastation to Heathland in Suffolk, and the National Trust has announced a public appeal to restore the reserve. The charity has launched an emergency fundraising drive after the wildfire ripped through Dunwich Heath near Leyston, leaving the landscape unrecognisable. This July is on course to be the driest on record. Reservoir storage is down to 72% from 75% a week ago. Blagdon and Wimbleball reservoirs, both in Somerset, and Hanningfield in Essex, are all now classed as having exceptionally low levels. And Chelsea have been fined £10 million and given a suspended ban from registering new players across two transfer windows. From Radio News Hub, I'm Johnny Holmes.
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0: Western areas and East Anglia will see a few showers tonight, but it's mostly dry elsewhere. It's looking cooler, particularly in the southeast, with lows of 10 degrees Celsius.
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0: Quick! Oh, no, turn it off. We're not listening to that. Not on my show. We're not. Oh, I can't stand Brian Ferry.
1: But I was listening to that. Oh, I like a bit of Brian Ferry.
2: You were. Aren't you marvellous?
1: I think I can do to him if I had the chance.
0: You lot are all bonkers. Right, that's it.
3: Exterminate.

0: Right, I'm going to have to prepare myself. That group was called Cassanet's Cat Singing Orchestral Circus. Let me say that again. Cassanet's Cats Singing Orchestral Circus. Okay? And that was the song Quick Joey Small. I don't know what else they did. That's the only song by them that I've ever found. But it's a good one. It's a bit of crazy 60s for you. Oh gosh, I have to probably see what else they've done. Pretty mad. Starting us off though, I finished off the song by Les Talismans, Interplanetaire. And I was looking them up actually, and I thought they were a French group, but no, they were Canadian. And they only released one single. So the song I just played for you there was the A side. The B side was called Avalanche. And they didn't do anything else after that. It's a good track though, that one. It does remind me a little bit of that kind of Joe Meek sort of thing. There's a bit of a Joe Meeky vibe, the guitars and the drumming pattern, a bit like what's it called? Telstar. I don't know. I need to do a Joe Meek show. I keep saying that. I need to do a Joe Meek show. However, let's just forget Joe Meek for a second. In between that, I played Madness, who are one of my absolute favourites. So many people love Madness, and it's understandable. That was a request from Louise, who very kindly is listening in today, and she asked me to play that song because her and her husband have been house hunting for quite a while. They've been up and down the country looking at different places and trying to decide where to live. And she told me, very excitedly, that she went to view a house in the Northeast. And she's got it. They've got this house, which is brilliant. It seems like an absolutely fantastic house. Looks perfect. I'm not going to say I'm a little bit jealous, but I kind of am, because it looks really good. And that was a song for Louise to help her celebrate the fact that she's finally going to be able to decorate her very own house after having to put up with other people's decor styles for many, many years. So that's going to be really exciting. It's always great when you finally get your own place and you can go, right, okay, I can stick all the wallpaper up that I want, or not, if you don't like wallpaper. I'm not telling you to choose wallpaper. William Morris wallpaper is the best, however. That's very exciting news, so I'm glad it's all worked out really well. So, Louise, I'm going to be coming up to the Northeast to visit you. Just be prepared, as long as you're willing to have Stanley along for the ride as well, and Martin can come too, of course. He's going to be definitely coming up with me. I'm not going on my own. We'll come and visit you one day. That'll be great. Looking forward to that. Exciting news. Very exciting news. Ah, I feel good now. I feel very good. Oh, I'm looking at the clock. I need to play the advert soon. Oh, gosh. All right. Well, I'm going to have to squeeze. I'll see if I can squeeze in one more song before the ad break. I'm going to play a request now. Another request, because it's that time of the show. This is a request for Carl, if you're listening. Hopefully you are. You tuned in yesterday, very kindly. You asked me for two options. You asked me for Jethro Tull, and you asked me for ZZ Top. I definitely have ZZ Top. I used to have loads of Jethro Tull on my hard drive and on my laptop, but I think in between moving to the UK from Australia, I've lost a whole lot of songs. Like, all my George Formby songs have gone. I had loads of George Formby songs. I don't know where they've disappeared to. So I'm going to have to see if I can find where all my Jethro Tull stuff is. So I've got the ZZ Top song for you instead. Hopefully that's good enough. So you asked for La Grange from, what was the album? Three Ombre, whatever it was. I can't remember. I'm going to play this for you anyway. So this is going to be a first for me. I've never played ZZ Top on my show, so I'm damn excited, can't you tell? Here we go. This is going to take us up to the advert. So if you're listening, enjoy.
1: 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United Texas town. About to shack outside the game. You know what I'm talking about. Just let me know if you wanna go to that whole mile on the range. They got a lot of nice girls.

0: There you go. That was a nice little request, though. I quite enjoyed that, I have to say. Louise commented that she quite liked the guitar on that, so there you go. I quite like the drumming and guitar on that as well. Thank you, Carl, for that request. I hope you've tuned in. I hope you enjoyed that. Thank you. All right, I'm going to have to... Oh, I've got to play the adverts. I don't really want to, but I have to. I'm going to play the adverts for you, and I'll get back in with a track straight after the adverts, so don't worry. It'll be only a very short break. So thank you very much for those of you who are tuning in. I'm enjoying this today. I wasn't quite sure how the show was going to pan out, but it's working. It's working. Thank you for listening to Rebellious Jukebox again here on Leak Radio. I will be back very soon, so don't go anywhere. I've got some Patti Smith lined up after the break. I'm just going to break it to you gently. I'll be back very soon.
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2: It is indeed, and we are already coming up to almost 6:30. Today's gone by so quickly, and as always, I'm not going to get through all the songs. I need to stop doing that. I put far too many tracks on my list and never get through them all. I'll get there eventually. Now, I did warn you that I'm going to play Patti Smith for you next. I'm not the biggest Patti Smith fan, but I like the version of this song I'm about to play for you. It's a live version of Horses, and I believe it was recorded on the Old Grey Whistle Test. I mean, I could be wrong. I'm going to say it was the Old Grey Whistle Test that this was recorded for back in the day. And it is, in my opinion, 10 times better than the album version. I mean, I'm the kind of person that likes multiple versions of songs. I know some people find that really annoying, but I don't know. I do like hearing different takes on songs that you become familiar with, and, you know, live versions and alternative versions compared to album. I know it's a bit nerdy, but I'm going to say this is a pretty good version of this song. So I'm going to play it for you right now. And then I've got a couple of new songs following it. So it's going to be an interesting few minutes. Hope you enjoy.
3: The boy looked at Johnny. Johnny wanted to run. Johnny wanted to move, but the movie kept moving as planned. The boy gripped.

That was Miko Westmoreland from Miko and the Mellotronics with Misery Guts. And that's from his new album, Trinity, which I spoke about a couple of weeks ago or last week. I can't remember. I played one of the other tracks from that album recently. And I like the title of that song because it always makes me think of Steptoe and Son and old Albert Steptoe being old Misery Guts. But that album, Trinity, Miko says, it's interesting because it's a lot of observational bits and pieces throughout his songs inspired by, I suppose, current experiences, current age-related insights, I suppose you'd say, and also memories from his childhood and growing up. So it's a very eclectic sort of album with all sorts of bits and pieces. If you listen through it, it's kind of like quite a tapestry of different images, which is quite fun. So that was Misery Guts by Miko Westmoreland. Starting us off, I played Horses, the live version by Patti Smith. And again, I'm pretty sure that's from the old Grey Whistle Test. In between, I played The Stooges and Dirt. And I was trying to find the album that came from, because I know that I have a reissued copy of The Stooges album with that on it. But I don't think that was on the original. So I can't seem to find if that was even ever released on an album. Maybe it wasn't. I don't know. I couldn't find any information about it. But there you go. Dirt. It's a good song. I do like that song. Now, another track, well, the next track I'm going to play for you is another newish song. It's by Amy Rigby, who is a brilliant American singer-songwriter. She's released some great albums over the last few years, and I think she's currently working on a new album at the moment, which is exciting. And I don't know, how would you describe her music? It's a bit psychedelic, a little bit a little bit garagey. She's got a bit of a kind of country twang in her voice, which is always great, but her lyrics are brilliant because she's really, really raw and honest with her lyrics, and they're obviously really personal. All her songs are super, super personal, but they're quite relatable. And this particular song, I remember the first time I listened to this album, and this song really jumped out at me because you could really tell that it was about a real person that meant a lot to her. And that's the brilliance of her songwriting, I think. You really get a sense of these real experiences and real relationships that she writes about in her songs. That's brilliant. So this song is called Oh Anjali, and I love it. The song that this album is from, Hang In There With Me, that's the name of the album. The songs on this album are really, really great. I mean, I have loved the last few albums that she's done, and I can't really pick a favourite song on this album. Not that you have to. But I just love the sweetness of this song, so I'm going to play this one for you now, and I hope you enjoy it as well, because I just reckon Amy Rigby's amazing. And she's also written a couple of memoirs as well. She's written two memoirs. And her writing is brilliant. She's had one heck of a life, believe me. And she's a lovely person. So definitely check her out on Bandcamp and go to her social media if you like what you're going to hear in the next few minutes. I hope you do. I hope you give her a follow. And I hope you like what you hear because she deserves it. She's brilliant. The wonderful Amy Rigby.

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1: That lovely little track I just played before the adverts was by a band called Signal Chain, and the track itself was called Flawed. I have played I have played Signal Chain on the show before, and for those of you who have listened in, you will know that my great friend Holly is the lead singer in that band and the main songwriter, really. So that's from their album Often Spring, which came out in November last year. I kept thinking that it came out this year. This year's gone by so quickly. I think they're working on new music at the moment. I'm not 100% sure, but they are definitely doing a lot of gigs around Melbourne at the moment. And they even did some gigs in Japan last year, which was fantastic. I'm really annoyed that I missed that out. We would love to have gone to Japan and seen them, but, you know, things happen. You know, life gets in the way. But you can check out Signal Chain on Bandcamp. Just make sure you type in Signal Chain Band and you'll find them. They have released a lot of singles and other music over the years, but Often Spring is the first album they've released in a very, very long time. I think their first album was actually called Signal Chain, and that was with a slightly different lineup. But I think the current lineup of the band is absolutely brilliant, and the songs that Holly is writing at the moment are fantastic. And looking at the track listing, I find it kind of funny that most of the tracks, apart from three of them, are all just single words. I really, really like that, the fact that they're just really nice single word tracks, really nice and straightforward and to the point. I do love Flawed. It's the longest track on the album. It's the second longest track on the album, apart from the opening track. But it's just lovely. She's got a really beautiful way of... just really lovely way of writing songs, and I love her singing voice. Anyway, I'm getting really excited. I know she's my mate, but, you know, come on. Starting off that little segment, though, we had Amy Rigby as well, and a track of her most recent solo album, and the track Oh Anjali, and, again, really lovely... honest songwriting, and that's the kind of stuff I do like. Really to the point, just honest, no frills, say what you mean, and everyone will be happy. I think that's how it should be. All right, I'm gonna slowly wrap up the show. I've got just under 10 minutes. Josh will be up next with his Guest of the Year show. It is a good year, and one of my favourite singers from that year is featured on Josh's show, and I'm not going to tell you who it is because that will give the game away. I've got to say, the year was when I was a teenager, so I wasn't really listening to a lot of mainstream music at that point. I was into the stuff that I love now, but it's going to be a good year, so you'll enjoy it. Anyway, the song I'm going to play next for you is a very lesser-known Beatles song. I think it's from a live BBC recording, again. It features George Harrison. And it's a little song, lovely, sweet, short song called You Know What To Do. I love this song. This is one of my favourites from the early days of the Beatles. Hope you enjoy it.

Kansas City. 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

and I make my vow for the day.

That was Television with 1880 or so, and I love that song. That's one of my absolute favourite Television songs. That's probably going to have to be my last song for the show, unfortunately, because it's getting very, very close to top of the hour in the news. Josh will be on with his Guest of the Year show after the news, so don't go anywhere. What else did I play for you there? I had Manfred Mann lined up, but I'm not going to be able to fit that in. What else did we have there? Well, that was it. Oh, no, we had the Beatles. We had George, didn't we? We had the Beatles. The Beatles. And You Know What to Do, which I can't remember if that was an original Beatles song or not. Doesn't matter. It's a lovely, sweet little song. I'm going to dedicate that Beatles song to Martin because you've been asking me for songs for the last few minutes and the database hasn't had any of them. So I'm going to dedicate that Beatles song for you. I will definitely make sure we get some better songs for you next week, though. But that was a sweet little Beatles song. Definitely very sweet because you're worth it. Thank you. All right. That's me. I'm going to see if I can squeeze in this last track by Manfred Mann and fade it out as the news comes in. So thank you very much for tuning in this week. Hope you've enjoyed it. But I will be back on Thursday with a themed show. I think it's going to be the colour black. A bit random. And of course, I'll be back on the Friday as well. So 5 p.m. on Thursday, 5 p.m. on Friday. And don't forget, you can also catch repeats of my shows Monday at 10 a.m. and Thursday at 10 a.m. So if you want to listen in four times a week, go for it. Have fun. As I said, Josh is coming up very, very soon. So I'm going to squeeze in a little bit of music and fade it out as the news comes in for you. We haven't got much time. We'll be back. Stay tuned to Leak Radio and

0: Prime Minister Andy Burnham says FIFA boss Gianni Infantino is the wrong man to lead the organisation. That's in the wake of the controversial plan to seek private investment in a company to run the World Cup. Funeral director Robert Bush has been jailed for 20 years for fraud, theft and preventing lawful burials. The 48-year-old was found guilty at Hull Crown Court. Ron Marsh's mother's body was left in the funeral parlour for 6 months.
1: I never thought any more about it until my daughter was questioning what we were going to do with the ashes. I said, well, I haven't got them at the moment, so I thought I'd give him a ring. The phone never got answered.
0: A man who was convicted of murdering his former lover's new partner by stabbing him with a samurai sword has been jailed for a minimum of 29 years and 6 months. Michael Breton, who's 41, of Shaftesbury in Dorset, was unanimously found guilty of killing 39-year-old Craig Hercombe in Gurney Slade, Somerset, on the 1st of January. And Olivia Dean and Sam Fender's smash hit Rain Me In has broken a record set in the 1950s for the longest-running number one single. From Radio News Hub, I'm Johnny Holmes.
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0: Western areas and East Anglia will see a few showers tonight, but it's mostly dry elsewhere. It's looking cooler, particularly in the southeast, with lows of 10 degrees Celsius.
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3: 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What a good show Townsend. She does an absolute great show every week. Catch you next week from 5 on Thursday and Friday, of course. 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
3: Yes, and guess the year, shall we? If you want to play along, if you don't, you can sit back and listen to my songs. So tonight, I will give you a decade. It's very, very naughty, very naughty, very naughties. But it is a naughty year tonight, but I won't tell you what it is. I'll get an answer about 25 past 8, because I'm on to half 8. So there you go. So tonight, let's kick off, why not? Bit of Mika, why not? But what is the year tonight? Good luck.
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1: Yes, what a great song it is with Jesse, Shane and Josh. Mika, Grace Kelly, Grace. That is one of my favourite Mika songs from this year. There you go. So next, if you know what my year is, then that. But I bet you have. But I'll think some clues very soon without my show. But for now, let's have another great song. This song, I like this singer so much. It's Leona Lewis, of course, Bleeding Love. Big hit in this year, but what is the year?
0: Can you guess the year? You're listening to Guess the Year on Leek Radio. Joshua Clues on Leek Radio.

0: Oh, Bleeding Love there by Ernie Lewis. I like that one. So next song, let's have This Is A Bit Of Take That For You. A boy likes Bitter Take That. Me too, of course. Big hit in this year. Rule the world.
1: Can you guess what Josh's year is this week? Here's another great song. You may know the song, but what's the year?

0: Oh, rule the world there by Take That, of course. So now I'm going to play some adverts and just come back and I'm going to play some rock next. This is a bit of Kaiser Chiefs, why not? Don't go in anywhere, guys, but what is the year tonight? I wonder, don't go anywhere.
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1: I bet Canton now. Let's have a bit of car to chase for you now. You know this song. I like it so much. Of course, Ruby, Ruby, Ruby.
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0: actually. I meant to put Kai cheese on, but this is the Kings of Leon instead. Sorry about this. This is.
1: I'm gone.
0: Charmer, how about that? But what is the year? Good luck. Sorry about that.

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1: on Leak Radio.
2: Yes, I like that one. Trauma by Kings of Leon. I like that one. So now, I got this song this time. Just found it. This, I meant to play this one after the adverts, but that was Kings of Leon. Good band, but now another great band. Of course, what I'm talking about. Here it is. Ruby, Ruby, Ruby. Of course, Kaiser Chiefs. Kaiser Chiefs for you. But what is the year? Good luck.
3: Can you guess the year?
4: Can you guess what Josh's year is this week? Here's another great song. You may know the song, but what's the year?

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1: You're in the mix
0: with Joshua Clues.
2: That's how we do it.
3: Yes, that's how we do it. That was Ruby Ruby Ruby by Kylie Chase. What a great song that is. I'm going to play some another two great bands very, very shortly, actually. So now, let's have a bit of slow song now. This is a bit of, from the Black Eyed Peas, Fergie. Her great song is called, well, let's see about this, Big Girls Don't Cry.
0: Can you guess the year?
3: I bet they do.

0: Oh, big girls don't cry. I think they do. What year did she have that by Fergie? So, before we get to play the next song is Peter Kay, yes. I want to say, on Saturday, me, my mum, dad, Callum, Liam and his girlfriend, we went to our friends, Kim and Andrew, the great Gerrit. They had a wedding together. They are both married, so congratulations to you. At the wedding and the pot bank in Stoke-on-Trent. So there you go. Or Trent. So it's not Stoke-on-Trent, I think. Well, look. Stoke-on-Trent on 25th of July. It was a great night. We had a party afterwards. I danced to 5678. There you go. That's good for you. I danced to that. And it was a great night. But this song, I'm going to play it for these both. Both pair, Kim and Andrew, congratulations to you on your wedding on Saturday. How lovely. So this is a bit of Peter Kay from, hang on, who it was now? Hang on, Peter Kay, I walk 500 miles. Oh yeah, I walk 500 miles by Peter Kay. This was a charity song. There you go. I meant to say charity song. Then it's going to be, after that, they say, Here It Comes, The Proclaimers. It's a great song. This was definitely came out in this year. So enjoy Kim and Andrew. I know Andrew hates this song, but there you go, fair enough. Enjoy this song. This is Our Walk 500 Miles, Peter Kay and The Proclaimers for you.
1: Can you guess the year?

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0: Oh, I love the Welsh.
1: 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They said, "No, we do lamb, chicken, and fish." 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Now we've started. Now we've started.
2: What a funny song that is. Peter Kay and the Proclaimers. Fun, I meant to say the comic relief. There you go. So sorry, but I was a bit stuttering before the song. You can't help it. But that's a great song that is. I walk 500 miles. But famously, says on here on Google, changing the lyrics to I would roll 500 miles. There you go. So, next song, I'll give you a clip that is for Kim and Andrew for the wedding on Saturday. So, well done to you, Kim and Andrew. Congratulations to you both. There you go. So, next song, let's have a bit of Alicia Keys. I like this song. No One.
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2: If you just tuned in, it's a guess the year to me, Josh. All you have to do is work out what my year is to 8:30 every Friday. If I'm on, there you go. So that was No One by Alicia Keys there. So I'll now going to give you a clue now, because I bet everybody hasn't got my year straight away. But only person got it right is only my mum and dad, because they know what my year is. There you go. They always. So if you know what my year is, like my mum and dad, please get in touch. But the clue is, if any football fans out there, this might help you. The Spanish professional footballer is called Lamine Yamal. There you go. If you know what my year is, please do get in touch. Sorry, I'm going to play the jingle now for you. I'll get in touch now.
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2: It is, we guess it's only Josh. If you know what my year is on that, I bet you do. Easy peasy, lemon squeezy. So the next song, after another break, is going to be, this is a clean version of Gwen Stefani and Akon. You know this song. It's a great one. Enjoy, I'll see you very soon. But what is a year?
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0: can you guess the year?
1: I personally can. What a great song that is. Sweetest Escape by Gwen Stefani featuring Akon there. There you go. Hope you enjoyed that. Me too. But what is the year she had that? I wonder. So next song, let's have a bit of The Fray Show. You know this song. How to Save a Life. I like this song. But what is the year tonight?
0: Can you guess the year?
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0: Yeah, the phrase there, how to save a life. We guess he's Jimmy Josh. So now, this would take us to 8 o'clock news, is, I'll see they sing after this song actually, is bit of Avril Lavigne, why not? Girlfriend. This is a bit big hit in this year, but what is the year tonight? Good luck.
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0: Girlfriend by Avril Lavigne. So if you just tuned in, if you just you can hear me now because I've just turned up my cut a bit for you. There you go. So I'll see you very soon now. I'll see you after the news and the weather at 8 o'clock news headline for you now. Then it's going to be some sugar bait from this year. But what is the year tonight? See you very soon.
1: Prime Minister Andy Burnham says FIFA boss Gianni Infantino is the wrong man to lead the organisation. That's in the wake of the controversial plan to seek private investment in a company to run the World Cup. Funeral director Robert Bush has been jailed for 20 years for fraud, theft and preventing lawful burials. The 48-year-old was found guilty at Hull Crown Court. Ron Marsh's mother's body was left in the funeral parlour for 6 months.
2: I never thought any more about it until my daughter was questioning what we were going to do with the ashes. I said, well, I haven't got them at the moment, so I thought I'd give him a ring. The phone never got answered.
1: A man who was convicted of murdering his former lover's new partner by stabbing him with a samurai sword has been jailed for a minimum of 29 years and 6 months. Michael Breton, who's 41, of Shaftesbury in Dorset, was unanimously found guilty of killing 39-year-old Craig Hercombe in Gurney Slade, Somerset, on the 1st of January. And Olivia Dean and Sam Fender's smash hit Rein Me In has broken a record set in the 1950s for the longest-running number one single. From Radio News Herb, I'm Johnny Holmes.
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0: Western areas and East Anglia will see a few showers tonight, but it's mostly dry elsewhere. It's looking cooler, particularly in the southeast, with lows of 10 degrees Celsius.
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3: Don't call, text, email or WhatsApp us only, please. 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That was About You Now, great song it is, by Sugar Babes there, of course. So let's have a bit of Rihanna, shall we? Can you remember this song? Well, it has not been raining today, but she likes to say, of course, umbrella.
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0: L-A-L-A-A-A. What a great song that is by Rihanna, Umbrella. Not suitable here on Leak Radio with the weather. It has been a nice day, so hopefully I'll see that all rest of the week. But Monday it did give out. Absolute chuck it down of rain. So have an Umbrella Ella. There you go. So next song, we guess it's in Josh. Can you remember this band? Plain White Tees, of course. Hey There, Delilah.
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0: 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We guess it's only Josh. So now, get a patient answer it. Then it's getting indeed one of my best songs by Amy Winehouse. Oh, let me think what it could be, I wonder. But what is the year? See you soon.
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1: I bet you can. Did you guess What My Song Needed to Be by Amy Winehouse? And just a bit of fun. This is my absolute, my favourite one. It's featured Mark Ronson. I'm talking about, of course, Valerie.
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0: Oh, Value here. Mark wants in there by Amy Winehouse. But what is the when it was me, Josh? I wonder. So, it's your last chance now. Before we go, I'll give you an answer right after bit of the Snow Patrol. You remember these? Oh yes, of course. Chasing Cars. But what is the year? It's your last chance. Good luck.
1: Can you guess the year?
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1: Not anymore, because it's time to say goodbye. But before we do, it's 2007 tonight. Well, I'll be five, there you go. So who got it right? My mum, dad, Cameron, Liam, and his girlfriend Julia, so well done to you. Lucas and Leek, my best friend, well done. And I'll say well done to Keith G as well, because he normally texts me in on my phone. He got it right as well, there you go. So if you have got it right, and if you did text in, Steve will see the text messages very, very soon, and he will give you a mention for you. There you go. He likes like that. So he's up next now for you till 10 with Chilled Out Show. I have put some great chilled songs from 2007. Come on, good lad. So if you leave it, bit of Linkin Park, why not? Kim likes this band. This is What I've Done. Well, I've done quite a good job tonight, there you go. See you next week. Hopefully see you next week. If not, week after from 7. Bye-bye for now.

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Ah, shut up and drive. That's what the wife tells me every time I get in the car. Rihanna. Good afternoon, everybody. Good evening, everybody. It's evening, isn't it? It's late. 8 o'clock. Gone. What's the time? But anyway, time is... Well, it's 8:40. Gosh. Anyway, I'm here tonight. We've got some good music. Josh, as usual, has left me quite a few tracks tonight from 2007. It was a decent year. And I hope that you all got it right at home. I had to guess. Makes me guess every week. And I'm usually 1 or 2 years out, but never mind. It's a bit of fun, isn't it? Okay, so we've got... Well, we've got Robin next with Every Heartbeat. It's a nice little tune from 2007. One of Josh's. Let's have a listen.

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Well, I don't think there's any need for me to introduce that singer, because we all know, of course, it was Amy Winehouse and Rehab. That's a great loss, that was. But never mind. We've got the Beatles next. Now, I don't have a lot of Beatles songs here, but this one I do, from 1996. I don't know if it's a re-release or what, but anyway, Beatles and Real Love.

was nice, wasn't it? Beatles and Real Love. It was a re-release in 1996. Yeah, I like that song. Can't say I've heard of it before, but there we are, have now, and quite like it. Right, we've got Diana Ross now and I Will Survive. That'll take us up to the news. And then we've got Celine Dion and Etta James. Let's have Diana Ross.

0: Andy Burnham has said his plans for England's mayors to keep a share of taxes collected in their area will give them more in their hands to empower their regions. However, Shadow Business Secretary Andrew Griffith says Burnham's plans for devolution are a high-spending, high-borrowing proposal.
1: If a local mayor decides that they'd rather give that money back to ratepayers, they won't be allowed to do so.
0: Four bodies have been found in the search for a group led by a renowned mountaineer and ex-British serviceman missing in Pakistan after an avalanche. Nirmal Purja was leading an expedition of 10 climbers on Broad Peak. A man has been jailed for a minimum of 29 years and 6 months after murdering his former partner's new boyfriend with a samurai sword. Michael Breton, who's 41, of Shaftesbury in Dorset, was found guilty of murdering 39-year-old Craig Hercombe in Gurney Slade, Somerset, on the 1st of January. And Chelsea have been fined £10 million and given a suspended 2-window transfer ban for breaching Football Association agents' rules. From Radio News Hub, I'm Johnny Holmes.
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0: Showers in the north will ease overnight, lingering only in western areas. Elsewhere, it's mostly dry with clear spells, though East Anglia may catch a few showers, lows of 10 degrees.
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1: Well, it's all coming back to me now, with the help of Celine Dion. I can remember now what I've got to do. I think I'll just rephrase that, because we're going to play Etta James next, and I just want to make love to you. So there we are. Let's go play it.

0: I like that. Yeah, Etta James. I think that was originally sung in, Josh has just told me, 1960, is that right? Yeah.
1: I think so.
0: So, what we got next? We've got Gabrielle next. And give me just a little more time. Let's have a listen.

0: Gabrielle there. Now, it's advert time, I'm afraid, but coming after the adverts, Josh is going to introduce the next track, which is a good one. I'm not going to tell you what it is, so I'll let Josh do that. But first of all, we've got the adverts.
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0: Tony Braxton there, and Unbreak My Heart. There's a bit of a love theme going on at the moment, I think. We've got Michael Jackson next, because you've got to have Michael Jackson on your show. And They Don't Care About Us. That's when they break up. They've loved each other and now they've broken up. Might cry. But anyway, Michael Jackson.
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Shop Boys that was, and Single. I hope you were getting up and dancing to that. That was quite a thing going there. I shut the Michael Jackson song off because I didn't like it, and B, I think it wasn't the one I thought it was, so we had something else instead, which is a bit nicer. We've got Simply Red next, and Angel. Let's have a listen.

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0: The late, great Tina Turner there, and I ain't missing you at all. We miss her though, don't we? We miss Tina Turner. So anyway, we have the Heebie-Jeebies next. I couldn't love you more. Is that right, Josh?
1: Yeah.
0: Josh. Yeah, so we're going to hear the Bee Gees, and I could not love you more.

0: Oh, that was nice, wasn't it?
1: Yeah.
0: What we got next? No, I put this in a bit of an experiment, really, because I don't think I know what it's like. So it's going to come just as much of a surprise to you as it is to me. But we're going to have a go anyway. It's Boys to Men and Four Seasons of Loneliness.

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Celine Dion and Barbra Streisand and Tell Him. That was from 1997. I love that song. That's really good. YouTube, there's a program or a film about the rehearsing for that song. It's really interesting. We've just got time for Katrina and the Waves before we go to the news and before Josh and I say our goodbyes. So let's have a listen. Katrina and the Waves and Love, Shine a Light.

0: Andy Burnham has said his plans for England's mayors to keep a share of taxes collected in their area will give them more in their hands to empower their regions. However, Shadow Business Secretary Andrew Griffith says Burnham's plans for devolution are a high-spending, high-borrowing proposal.
1: If a local mayor decides that they'd rather give that money back to ratepayers, they won't be allowed to do so.
0: Four bodies have been found in the search for a group led by a renowned mountaineer and ex-British serviceman missing in Pakistan after an avalanche. Nirmal Purger was leading an expedition of 10 climbers on Broad Peak. A man has been jailed for a minimum of 29 years and 6 months after murdering his former partner's new boyfriend with a samurai sword. Michael Breton, who's 41, of Shaftesbury in Dorset, was found guilty of murdering 39-year-old Craig Hercombe in Gurney Slade, Somerset, on the 1st of January. And Chelsea have been fined £10 million and given a suspended 2-window transfer ban for breaching Football Association agents' rules. From Radio News Hub, I'm Johnny Holmes.
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0: Showers in the north will ease overnight, lingering only in western areas. Elsewhere, it's mostly dry with clear spells, though East Anglia may catch a few showers, lows of 10 degrees.
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2: Yeah, and this is me, Steve Sargent, saying good night. Thank you for listening. I should be back next week with Josh. In the meantime, I'm going to leave you with Robbie Williams and Angels.
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4: This

0: Andy Burnham has said his plans for England's mayors to keep a share of taxes collected in their area will give them more in their hands to empower their regions. However, Shadow Business Secretary Andrew Griffith says Burnham's plans for devolution are a high-spending, high-borrowing proposal.
1: If a local mayor decides that they'd rather give that money back to ratepayers, they won't be allowed to do so.
0: Four bodies have been found in the search for a group led by a renowned mountaineer and ex-British serviceman missing in Pakistan after an avalanche. Nirmal Purja was leading an expedition of 10 climbers on Broad Peak. A man has been jailed for a minimum of 29 years and 6 months after murdering his former partner's new boyfriend with a samurai sword. Michael Breton, who's 41, of Shaftesbury in Dorset, was found guilty of murdering 39-year-old Craig Hercombe in Gurney Slade, Somerset, on the 1st of January. And Chelsea have been fined £10 million and given a suspended 2-window transfer ban for breaching Football Association agents' rules. 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

0: Showers in the north will ease overnight, lingering only in western areas. Elsewhere, it's mostly dry with clear spells, though East Anglia may catch a few showers. Lows of 10 degrees.
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0: Some 60,000 migrants have entered the Spanish territory of Ceuta from Morocco in the past 24 hours. That is the equivalent to 70% of the city's regular population. At least 57 migrants have died in the process, according to Ceuta's president. Funeral director Robert Bush has been jailed for 20 years for fraud, theft and preventing lawful burials. The 48-year-old was found guilty at Hull Crown Court and has been disqualified as a director for 14 years. Rob Marsh's mother's body was left in the funeral parlour for 6 months.
1: I never thought any more about it until my daughter was questioning what we were going to do with the ashes. I said, well, I haven't got them at the moment, so I thought I'd give him a ring. The phone never got answered. The emails never got returned.
0: Firefighters are still tackling a blaze which has caused total devastation to Heathland in Suffolk. The National Trust has announced a public appeal to restore the reserve. And Olivia Dean and Sam Fender's smash hit Rein Me In has broken a record set in the 1950s for the longest running number one single. From Radio News Hub, I'm Johnny Holmes.
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0: Showers in the north will ease overnight, lingering only in western areas. Elsewhere, it's mostly dry with clear spells, though East Anglia may catch a few showers. Lows of 10 degrees.
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0: Andy Burnham has said his plans for England's mayors to keep a share of taxes collected in their area will give them more in their hands to empower their regions. However, Shadow Business Secretary Andrew Griffith says Burnham's plans for devolution are a high-spending, high-borrowing proposal.
1: If a local mayor decides that they'd rather give that money back to ratepayers, they won't be allowed to do so.
0: Four bodies have been found in the search for a group led by a renowned mountaineer and ex-British serviceman missing in Pakistan after an avalanche. Nirmal Purja was leading an expedition of 10 climbers on Broad Peak. A man has been jailed for a minimum of 29 years and 6 months after murdering his former partner's new boyfriend with a samurai sword. Michael Breton, who's 41, of Shaftesbury in Dorset, was found guilty of murdering 39-year-old Craig Hercombe in Gurney Slade, Somerset, on the 1st of January. And Chelsea have been fined £10 million and given a suspended 2-window transfer ban for breaching Football Association agents' rules. From Radio News Hub, I'm Johnny Holmes.
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0: Showers in the north will ease overnight, lingering only in western areas. Elsewhere, it's mostly dry with clear spells, though East Anglia may catch a few showers. Lows of 10 degrees.
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